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0: You can leave me behind. 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
1: 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Guaranteed. Okay. 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Breathe in. 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
1: I'm Kate Brown. 240 people are running for office locally next month, but some places won't be voting at all. Greg Nesteroff has more.
2: When nominations closed on Friday, four West Kootenay municipalities had mayors and councils poised to be elected by acclamation. They are Montrose, Salmo, Silverton, and Warfield. Plus, incumbent mayors in New Denver and Nacusp will be returned by acclamation. And so will all of the trustees in the Kootenay-Columbia School District. The place with the most candidates is Nelson. Three for mayor and 14 for council. Grand Forks and Creston each have two for mayor and 12 for council. Rossland and Caslow will both have all-female mayoral races.
1: General voting day is October 17. Trail's fourth mayoral candidate is an electrical engineer who has worked around the world. Carl Cooper moved to Trail 6 years ago and is fixing up a building in the Gulch. Why is he running for mayor?
3: I don't like the direction that Trail is going in. There are a lot of issues that have to be dealt with. I think the city council is very well-intentioned, but they're on the wrong path, and I'd like to change that.
1: Cooper points to the homeless shelter and parking meters as things he'd like to do away with. The other candidates are incumbent Colleen Jones and incumbent councillors Nick Cashel and Terry Martin. Creston is set to update its emergency preparedness priorities for the next 4 years. The town has laid out a new emergency management plan that outlines what needs to be updated. CAO Mike Moore says it includes an update to the town's evacuation route plan, and a recent hazard risk and vulnerability assessment is already helping shape that work.
4: Evacuation route plan is supposed to be done every 5 years. We are actually at the five-year mark. And again, through that HRVA, it's given us more information to build upon that evacuation plan. So I suspect that it'll look quite different the next go-around.
1: The evacuation route update is one of several projects on the town's list. A shipbuilding coalition says BC Ferries' decision to build four new vessels in China likely cost Canada's GDP about $1.5 billion. Report co-author economist Jim Stanford says the decision shows a failure to plan and invest in BC's capacity.
5: You know, for BC Ferries to throw up their hands and say, well, we have this, you know, request for proposals and no one in BC submitted it, so there's no choice. It's just an abject cop-out.
1: The report calls on the province to bring together a new task force on shipbuilding and boost training opportunities in the industry. BC Ferries hasn't revealed the total cost of the new vessels, but says no Canadian shipyard bid on the contract. There's plenty of buzz around a Creston honeybee producer after it was named a finalist for a provincial award. Honeybee Zen Prairies, which produces Swan Valley honey, is in the running for the Social Impact Award at the 2026 BC Food and Beverage Rise Awards. The business is being recognised for its community involvement, including supporting local food programs, sponsoring events, and helping Ukrainian families settle into Creston. Public voting for the award runs from September 14 to 28. You can find more information on our website. And a member of the family that's having a lane named after them in Tadanac is touched by the gesture. Crawford Lane will honour longtime local physician Dr. Greg Crawford and his wife and daughters. Youngest daughter Marge is pleased with the recognition.
6: Oh, it means a lot. It really does. Especially for my dad, because he really devoted his life to this community. I mean that literally. Yeah, he really did. And nobody could have worked harder than he did.
1: The lane wraps around the family home built in 1934. City Council has approved the naming, but a sign still needs to be put up.
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7: Looking at preseason action for the BCHC, where Grand Forks and Beaver Valley each got one win and one loss against each other. Nelson gets shut out 5-0 against Kimberley. On to the WIJHL, where both Castlegar and Creston concluded their exhibition action, both with two losses. Meanwhile, the Smoke Eaters allowed four goals in the first period and a 6-0 loss to Vernon. And Toronto moves within one game of a wild card spot after beating Baltimore 8-1 in the MLB.
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7: Mostly cloudy skies out there for the early stages of this morning. Maybe the odd sunny break poking through, but a 40% chance of seeing some showers increasing as the day goes along. Tomorrow we're expecting to start off the day with seeing some showers, but ideally starting to clear up throughout the afternoon and bring in some sun for the rest of the work week. Today you can expect a high of 19 degrees.
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Good morning. I'm Bryce. That's right. No Sean today. In fact, no Sean for the next like month or so, which means I'm going to be covering the morning show basically through till, I believe, October 19th or something like that. Anyways, I'm going to be here for a while, and I'm going to be perfectly honest with you. I am not a morning guy at all, even a little bit, okay? I am typically your afternoon radio announcer, and that means I can kind of mosey on into work whenever I sort of want to, right? I set my alarm most days for 9 a.m., and some days I wake up before my alarm. It's sort of like a fail-safe. I mosey on into the station around 10 a.m., and it's a pretty chill start to the day. So I got to be honest with you, that 5 a.m. alarm clock was not exactly the easiest thing to wake up to, so bear with me here as I try to get used to waking up this early, but nonetheless, I am excited for the opportunity to be on mornings, and we'll see if I can get through it. A lot of coffee going to get me through this one, so let's get into it. Let's get rocking and rolling with Angel in My Pocket. It's 1 to 1, and this is Juice FM.

0: larger than life. Indeed, the Backstreet Boys are that. I'm Bryce, and I think the coffee's starting to kick in a little bit here as I am covering for Sean today, tomorrow, and, well, for the foreseeable future. He will be back eventually, but I'm going to be in his position for the next month or so. And I was just talking about how I am not a morning person, but that's okay. Getting used to it. Coffee is helping. How do you do it? Like, is there a secret to waking up early, or is it just repetition? Because I feel like my biggest issue right now is probably the fact that I don't wake up this early ever. I can't remember the last time I saw 6 a.m. I don't know. I commend you if you wake up this early every single day, which considering you're listening this early, you probably do. Anyways, to us who tend to be night owls and wake up late, this is it's a challenge. It really, really is.
1: A little summer deck advice. Don't put your drink under the bug zapper. Unless you need the extra protein. Just saying.
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1: I'm Kate Brown. There will be no vote for council in four local municipalities next month. Greg Nesteroff explains why.
2: Mayor and council will be elected by acclamation in Montrose, Salmo, Silverton, and Warfield. The incumbent mayors of Nicusp and New Denver will also be acclaimed, and so will all nine trustees in the Kootenai Columbia School District. But Nelson voters will have lots of candidates to choose from. Three for mayor, plus 14 for council. Creston and Grand Forks each have two mayoral candidates and a dozen for council. Overall, 240 candidates put their names forward for 146 spots as mayor, councillor, school trustee, or regional director. That's down from 255 4 years ago.
1: A newcomer to Trails mayoral race is running because he thinks the city is on the wrong path. Carl Cooper says he likes current members of council and believes they're well-intended, but he'd do away with things like parking meters and the homeless shelter.
3: And rather than have a homeless shelter, have a work camp. In other words, if you're in need of assistance, the city of Trail is would be more than happy to help, but you have to get up at 7, you have to work for 8 hours, and then we'll provide for you.
1: Cooper is an electrical engineer who came to Trail 6 years ago. He faces incumbent mayor Colleen Jones and incumbent councillors Terry Martin and Nick Cashel. Creston is looking how it can keep essential services running during an emergency. A new four-year work plan identified critical infrastructure as one of the town's top emergency management priorities. That means it'll need to consider how services and infrastructure could be affected during a major event. CAO Mike Moore gives an example.
4: One example is we need to have roads open in the event of a disaster. They'll support your evacuation plan. Public Works can do that, for example, but they also need fuel. So fuel stations or the ability to have fuel is a part of your critical infrastructure planning.
1: The plan also covers a range of emergency management, climate and fire smart projects through to 2030. A report says Canada could have added $1.5 billion to its GDP if BC Ferries had decided to build four new vessels at home instead of in China. The analysis is from a coalition of shipbuilders' unions. Co-author Jim Stanford says the province should revise its mandate for BC Ferries to require it to maximise economic benefits from domestic procurement for future vessels.
5: We've got to challenge BC Ferries' mandate and this assumption that they're only there to provide ferry services for as cheap as possible. That's how, in essence, they've been operating, and cost minimisation is not the appropriate mandate for a public service.
1: The report recommends the provincial government bring together a task force to plan the future of shipbuilding in BC. A newly named lane in Tadanac pays tribute to a longtime Trail physician. Crawford Lane is next to the home where Dr. Greg Crawford lived with his family for decades. His daughter Marge says he overcame his own health challenges and hard upbringing.
6: And I think a good example to young people that adversity doesn't need to mean you give up. It just means you have to fight a little harder and be a little more creative in how you get to where you want to go.
1: The naming of the lane came at a neighbour's suggestion. City Council has given its final blessing. And a Creston business is getting some sweet recognition on a provincial stage. Honeybee Zena Prairies, the company behind Swan Valley Honey, has been named as a finalist for the Social Impact Award at this year's BC Food and Beverage Rise Awards. The company is being recognised for its work supporting the local community, food security and environmental stewardship. Honeybee Zen is one of three finalists, with public voting opening today.
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7: Looking at preseason action for the BCHC, where Grand Forks and Beaver Valley each got one win and one loss against each other. Nelson gets shut out 5-0 against Kimberley. On to the WIJHL, where both Castlegar and Creston concluded their exhibition action, both with two losses. Meanwhile, the Smoke Eaters allowed four goals in the first period in a 6-0 loss to Vernon, and Toronto moves within one game of a wild card spot after beating Baltimore 8-1 in the MLB.
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7: Mostly cloudy skies out there for the early stages of this morning. Maybe the odd sunny break poking through, but a 40% chance of seeing some showers increasing as the day goes along. Tomorrow we're expecting to start off the day with seeing some showers, but ideally starting to clear up throughout the afternoon and bring in some sun for the rest of the work week. Today you can expect a high of 19 degrees.
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0: bright and early on a Monday morning, and I got a good feeling. That's Flo Rida. I am Bryce, covering for Sean for a while. I'm getting used to the mornings. It's okay. I think I'm getting my wind right now. Who went to the Grand Forks and District Fall Fair on the weekend? It is certainly fair season as we move into autumn, and we have another fall fair coming up this weekend over in Rock Creek. Going to tell you all about that in a few. And coming up, well, something for the crazies.
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5: 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But family does whatever it takes to stay. At Ronald McDonald House, we believe families shouldn't have to fight alone. So we make sure they have everything they need, with a community of support, warm meals, and a place to rest. Because when a child is sick, family stays. And Ronald McDonald House stays with them.

0: The obligations of adulthood have forced me to wake up way earlier than I would have liked to today and for the foreseeable future. Fun, but sometimes we've got to get out of our comfort zones, right? I think something to be very excited about last weekend was the Grand Forks and District Fall Fair. 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So much fun to be going on. 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
1: I'm Kate Brown. 240 people are running for office locally next month, but some places won't be voting at all. Greg Nesteroff has more.
2: When nominations closed on Friday, four West Kootenai municipalities had mayors and councils poised to be elected by acclamation. They are Montrose, Salmo, Silverton, and Warfield. Plus, incumbent mayors in New Denver and Nacusp will be returned by acclamation. And so will all of the trustees in the Kootenai Columbia School District. The place with the most candidates is Nelson. Three for mayor and 14 for council. Grand Forks and Creston each have two for mayor and 12 for council. Rossland and Caslow will both have all-female mayoral races.
1: General voting day is October 17. Trail's fourth mayoral candidate is an electrical engineer who has worked around the world. Carl Cooper moved to Trail 6 years ago and is fixing up a building in the Gulch. Why is he running for mayor?
3: I don't like the direction that Trail is going in. There are a lot of issues that have to be dealt with. I think the city council is very well-intentioned, but they're on the wrong path, and I'd like to change that.
1: Cooper points to the homeless shelter and parking meters as things he'd like to do away with. The other candidates are incumbent Colleen Jones and incumbent councillors Nick Cashel and Terry Martin. Creston is set to update its emergency preparedness priorities for the next 4 years. The town has laid out a new emergency management plan that outlines what needs to be updated. CAO Mike Moore says it includes an update to the town's evacuation route plan, and a recent hazard risk and vulnerability assessment is already helping shape that work.
4: Evacuation route plan is supposed to be done every 5 years. We are actually at the five-year mark. And again, through that HRVA, it's given us more information to build upon that evacuation plan. So I suspect that it'll look quite different the next go-around.
1: The evacuation route update is one of several projects on the town's list. A shipbuilding coalition says BC Ferries' decision to build four new vessels in China likely cost Canada's GDP about $1.5 billion. Report co-author economist Jim Stanford says the decision shows a failure to plan and invest in BC's capacity.
5: You know, for BC Ferries to throw up their hands and say, well, we have this, you know, request for proposals and no one in BC submitted it, so there's no choice. It's just an abject cop-out.
1: The report calls on the province to bring together a new task force on shipbuilding and boost training opportunities in the industry. BC Ferries hasn't revealed the total cost of the new vessels, but says no Canadian shipyard bid on the contract. There's plenty of buzz around a Creston honeybee producer after it was named a finalist for a provincial award. Honeybee Zena Prairies, which produces Swan Valley honey, is in the running for the Social Impact Award at the 2026 BC Food and Beverage Rise Awards. The business is being recognised for its community involvement, including supporting local food programs, sponsoring events, and helping Ukrainian families settle into Creston. Public voting for the award runs from September 14 to 28. You can find more information on our website. And a member of the family that's having a lane named after them in Tadanac is touched by the gesture. Crawford Lane will honour longtime local physician Dr. Greg Crawford and his wife and daughters. Youngest daughter Marge is pleased with the recognition.
6: Oh, it means a lot. It really does. Especially for my dad, because he really devoted his life to this community. I mean that literally. Yeah, he really did. And nobody could have worked harder than he did.
1: The lane wraps around the family home built in 1934. City Council has approved the naming, but a sign still needs to be put up.
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7: Looking at preseason action for the BCHC, where Grand Forks and Beaver Valley each got one win and one loss against each other. Nelson gets shut out 5-0 against Kimberley. On to the WIJHL, where both Castlegar and Creston concluded their exhibition action, both with two losses. Meanwhile, the Smoke Eaters allowed four goals in the first period and a 6-0 loss to Vernon. And Toronto moves within one game of a wild card spot after beating Baltimore 8-1 in the MLB.
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7: Mostly cloudy skies out there for the early stages of this morning. Maybe the odd sunny break poking through, but a 40% chance of seeing some showers increasing as the day goes along. Tomorrow we're expecting to start off the day with seeing some showers, but ideally starting to clear up throughout the afternoon and bring in some sun for the rest of the work week. Today you can expect a high of 19 degrees.
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for a ride. It's the Sheepdogs. I'm Bryce. A different voice than what you're probably used to in the mornings. Sean is going to be off for reasons for the next month or so. I'm going to be covering him. You may recognize me from the afternoon show. And I'm struggling to be up this early, but you know what? I think I'm making it through. Terry Fox. We know how important Terry Fox is to our country, and we are coming up on the Terry Fox Run. Christina Lake is having their Terry Fox Run coming up this Sunday, September 20th. It's going to start at 9 a.m. for registration. The run will start at 9:30, and it's going down at McHanlon Ball Diamond. Pretty great. So far of our goal, we have passed it already. 3,460 of our $1,900 goal. Big shout out to everybody who has donated for this. And if you can't make it, you can still donate at run.terryfox.ca. Just search Christina Lake and let's do it for Terry.

0: Madonna's Lucky Star. It's Juice FM. I am Bryce, bringing an afternoon segment, Come On Man, to the morning show, where we poke fun at a poorly executed criminal story. Okay, this one from Ohio. At a grocery store, there was a tip about a theft in the deli department. Police arrived and found out that an employee had been stealing cold cuts. The investigation found that he had been eating the store's profits for 8 years, stealing about $9,200 worth of ham and salami. $10 a pound, that's 900 pounds of deli meat. About a third of a pound every single day. And he wasn't taking it home either. He was eating it on the job like a charcuterie board. Dude. Come on, man.
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1: I'm Kate Brown. There will be no vote for council in four local municipalities next month. Greg Nesteroff explains why.
2: Mayor and council will be elected by acclamation in Montrose, Salmo, Silverton, and Warfield. The incumbent mayors of Nicusp and New Denver will also be acclaimed, and so will all nine trustees in the Kootenai-Columbia School District. But Nelson voters will have lots of candidates to choose from. Three for mayor, plus 14 for council. Creston and Grand Forks each have two mayoral candidates and a dozen for council. Overall, 240 candidates put their names forward for 146 spots as mayor, councillor, school trustee, or regional director. That's down from 255 4 years ago.
1: A newcomer to Trails mayoral race is running because he thinks the city is on the wrong path. Carl Cooper says he likes current members of council and believes they're well-intended, but he'd do away with things like parking meters and the homeless shelter.
3: And rather than have a homeless shelter, have a work camp. In other words, if you're in need of assistance, the city of Trail is more than would be more than happy to help, but you have to get up at 7, you have to work for 8 hours, and then we'll provide for you.
1: Cooper is an electrical engineer who came to Trail 6 years ago. He faces incumbent Mayor Colleen Jones and incumbent councillors Terry Martin and Nick Cashel. Creston is looking how it can keep essential services running during an emergency. A new four-year work plan identified critical infrastructure as one of the town's top emergency management priorities. That means it'll need to consider how services and infrastructure could be affected during a major event. CAO Mike Moore gives an example.
4: One example is we need to have roads open in the event of a disaster. They'll support your evacuation plan. Public Works can do that, for example, but they also need fuel. So fuel stations or the ability to have fuel is a part of your critical infrastructure planning.
1: The plan also covers a range of emergency management, climate and fire smart projects through to 2030. A report says Canada could have added $1.5 billion to its GDP if BC Ferries had decided to build four new vessels at home instead of in China. The analysis is from a coalition of shipbuilders' unions. Co-author Jim Stanford says the province should revise its mandate for BC Ferries to require it to maximise economic benefits from domestic procurement for future vessels.
5: We've got to challenge BC Ferries' mandate and this assumption that they're only there to provide ferry services for as cheap as possible. That's how, in essence, they've been operating, and cost minimisation is not the appropriate mandate for a public service.
1: The report recommends the provincial government bring together a task force to plan the future of shipbuilding in BC. A newly named lane in Tadanac pays tribute to a longtime Trail physician. Crawford Lane is next to the home where Dr. Greg Crawford lived with his family for decades. His daughter Marge says he overcame his own health challenges and hard upbringing.
6: And I think a good example to young people that adversity doesn't need to mean you give up. It just means you have to fight a little harder and be a little more creative in how you get to where you want to go.
1: The naming of the lane came at a neighbour's suggestion. City Council has given its final blessing. And a Creston business is getting some sweet recognition on a provincial stage. Honeybee Zena Prairies, the company behind Swan Valley Honey, has been named as a finalist for the Social Impact Award at this year's BC Food and Beverage Rise Awards. The company is being recognised for its work supporting the local community, food security and environmental stewardship. Honeybee Zen is one of three finalists, with public voting opening today.
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7: Looking at preseason action for the BCHC, where Grand Forks and Beaver Valley each got one win and one loss against each other. Nelson gets shut out 5-0 against Kimberley. On to the WIJHL, where both Castlegar and Creston concluded their exhibition action, both with two losses. Meanwhile, the Smoke Eaters allowed 4 goals in the first period in a 6-0 loss to Vernon. And Toronto moves within one game of a wild card spot after beating Baltimore 8-1 in the MLB.
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7: Mostly cloudy skies out there for the early stages of this morning. Maybe the odd sunny break poking through, but a 40% chance of seeing some showers increasing as the day goes along. Tomorrow we're expecting to start off the day with seeing some showers, but ideally starting to clear up throughout the afternoon and bring in some sun for the rest of the work week. Today you can expect a high of 19 degrees.

0: The weekend is over. Monday morning. Indeed. Blinding Lights right there. Did you know that song is the most streamed song in the history of Spotify? 5.58 billion streams. That is insane. Well, maybe Spotify isn't your thing. Here we love our radio, which is a lot cheaper than Spotify, as is madeandplayedincanada.ca, our Vista radio station, spotlighting artists all across the country. Up to 500 artists now across Canada have signed up for madeandplayedincanada.ca. Nearly half of them are from British Columbia. We're going to be spotlighting one of those artists next hour. Mr. Steve Mark from the Steve Mark Band, who's going to be performing at the Peace Day Peace Dance this weekend, September 19th at 4th Street Studio. More on that coming up next hour, and I got something for you that I think you're going to like. Something from Genesis.
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It's Sky singing you a love song. I am Bryce, and the Gem Theater remains closed for the next little bit. But looking ahead, we got a lot of events coming up. A couple in October, a couple of concerts on October 3rd. That's a Saturday, 7 p.m. Valdi Live. That's going to be a fun time. And then the following weekend, on Friday, October 9th, it's the CCR Tribute Bad Moon Riders. Couple of great shows coming up, and the Bad Moon Riders is going to be on the long weekend, the Thanksgiving long weekend. So that'll be fun. 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Pretty good stuff. All right, I got Howard Jones for you right now, and it's true. Things can only get better.

0: 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And Dan, what do we got going on now?
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1: I'm Kate Brown. 240 people are running for office locally next month, but some places won't be voting at all. Greg Nesteroff has more.
2: When nominations closed on Friday, four West Kootenay municipalities had mayors and councils poised to be elected by acclamation. They are Montrose, Salmo, Silverton, and Warfield. Plus, incumbent mayors in New Denver and Nacusp will be returned by acclamation. And so will all of the trustees in the Kootenay-Columbia School District. The place with the most candidates is Nelson. Three for mayor and 14 for council. Grand Forks and Creston each have two for mayor and 12 for council. Rossland and Caslow will both have all-female mayoral races.
1: General voting day is October 17. Trail's fourth mayoral candidate is an electrical engineer who has worked around the world. Carl Cooper moved to Trail 6 years ago and is fixing up a building in the Gulch. Why is he running for mayor?
3: I don't like the direction that Trail is going in. There are a lot of issues that have to be dealt with. I think the city council is very well-intentioned. But they're on the wrong path, and I'd like to change that.
1: Cooper points to the homeless shelter and parking meters as things he'd like to do away with. The other candidates are incumbent Colleen Jones and incumbent councillors Nick Cashel and Terry Martin. Creston is set to update its emergency preparedness priorities for the next 4 years. The town has laid out a new emergency management plan that outlines what needs to be updated. CAO Mike Moore says it includes an update to the town's evacuation route plan, and a recent hazard risk and vulnerability assessment is already helping shape that work.
4: Evacuation route plan is supposed to be done every 5 years. We are actually at the five-year mark. And again, through that HRVA, it's given us more information to build upon that evacuation plan. So I suspect that it'll look quite different the next go-around.
1: The evacuation route update is one of several projects on the town's list. A shipbuilding coalition says BC Ferries' decision to build four new vessels in China likely cost Canada's GDP about $1.5 billion. Report co-author economist Jim Stanford says the decision shows a failure to plan and invest in BC's capacity.
5: You know, for BC Ferries to throw up their hands and say, well, we have this, you know, request for proposals and no one in BC submitted it, so there's no choice. It's just an abject cop-out.
1: The report calls on the province to bring together a new task force on shipbuilding and boost training opportunities in the industry. BC Ferries hasn't revealed the total cost of the new vessels, but says no Canadian shipyard bid on the contract. There's plenty of buzz around a Creston honeybee producer after it was named a finalist for a provincial award. Honeybee Zen Prairies, which produces Swan Valley honey, is in the running for the Social Impact Award at the 2026 BC Food and Beverage Rise Awards. The business is being recognised for its community involvement, including supporting local food programs, sponsoring events, and helping Ukrainian families settle into Creston. Public voting for the award runs from September 14 to 28. You can find more information on our website. And a member of the family that's having a lane named after them in Tadanac is touched by the gesture. Crawford Lane will honour longtime local physician Dr. Greg Crawford and his wife and daughters. Youngest daughter Marge is pleased with the recognition.
6: Oh, it means a lot. It really does. Especially for my dad, because he really devoted his life to this community. I mean that literally. Yeah, he really did. And nobody could have worked harder than he did.
1: The lane wraps around the family home built in 1934. City Council has approved the naming, but a sign still needs to be put up.
0: Be the first to know. 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
8: Looking at preseason action for the BCHC, where Grand Forks and Beaver Valley each got one win and one loss against each other. Nelson gets shut out 5-0 against Kimberly. On to the WIJHL, where both Castlegar and Creston concluded their exhibition action, both with two losses. Meanwhile, the Smoke Eaters allowed four goals in the first period in a 6-0 loss to Vernon. And Toronto moves within one game of a wild card spot after beating Baltimore 8-1 in the MLB.
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8: Mostly cloudy skies out there for the early stages of this morning. Maybe the odd sunny break poking through, but a 40% chance of seeing some showers increasing as the day goes along. Tomorrow we're expecting to start off the day with seeing some showers, but ideally starting to clear up throughout the afternoon and bringing some sun for the rest of the work week. Today you can expect a high of 19 degrees.
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It's AC/DC. I am Bryce, covering for Sean today, and well, probably for the next month or so. I'm up now. Took me a little while to, I feel, get in the swing of my first morning. I'm not used to being up this early, but we're getting through it. As are the Grand Forks Border Bruins. The exhibition schedule didn't start out so great, starting 0-3, but finally on Saturday night, the Grand Forks Border Bruins defeated the Beaver Valley Nighthawks 4-0 at home as well. All the road games didn't go well, but our first game back at the Jack did. 4-0 win, and that wraps up the exhibition schedule. That means the regular season gets going this Friday night, and we start it with back-to-back home games, hosting Fernie on Friday night and Kimberly on Saturday night. Officially, it's hockey season here in the Boundary, back at the Jack this Friday and Saturday night.

0: 7 coming down by the Tea Party. It's on Juice FM. I'm Bryce in for Sean. I was talking about the Border Bruins season opener coming up on this Friday night. What I didn't mention is that we're having a tailgate party as well, starting at 4:30 p.m. Tailgate party at 4:30, then the game at 7. Food trucks from La Chimichanga's, La Granby Grill, Grand Forks, B.C., Fat Pepe Hot Dog Stand, and so much more. 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We'll see you there Friday.
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1: The biggest variety from Christina Lake to Westbridge. 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
1: I'm Kate Brown. There will be no vote for council in four local municipalities next month. Greg Nesteroff explains why.
2: Mayor and council will be elected by acclamation in Montrose, Salmo, Silverton, and Warfield. The incumbent mayors of Nacusp and New Denver will also be acclaimed, and so will all nine trustees in the Kootenai-Columbia School District. But Nelson voters will have lots of candidates to choose from. Three for mayor, plus 14 for council. Creston and Grand Forks each have two mayoral candidates and a dozen for council. Overall, 240 candidates put their names forward for 146 spots as mayor, councillor, school trustee, or regional director. That's down from 255 4 years ago.
1: A newcomer to Trails mayoral race is running because he thinks the city is on the wrong path. Carl Cooper says he likes current members of council and believes they're well-intended, but he'd do away with things like parking meters and the homeless shelter.
3: And rather than have a homeless shelter, have a work camp. In other words, if you're in need of assistance, the city of Trail is more than would be more than happy to help, but you have to get up at 7, you have to work for 8 hours, and then we'll provide for you.
1: Cooper is an electrical engineer who came to Trail 6 years ago. He faces incumbent Mayor Colleen Jones and incumbent councillors Terry Martin and Nick Cashel. Creston is looking how it can keep essential services running during an emergency. A new four-year work plan identified critical infrastructure as one of the town's top emergency management priorities. That means it'll need to consider how services and infrastructure could be affected during a major event. CAO Mike Moore gives an example.
4: One example is we need to have roads open in the event of a disaster. They'll support your evacuation plan. Public Works can do that, for example, but they also need fuel. So fuel stations or the ability to have fuel is a part of your critical infrastructure planning.
1: The plan also covers a range of emergency management, climate and fire smart projects through to 2030. A report says Canada could have added $1.5 billion to its GDP if BC Ferries had decided to build four new vessels at home instead of in China. The analysis is from a coalition of shipbuilders' unions. Co-author Jim Stanford says the province should revise its mandate for BC Ferries to require it to maximise economic benefits from domestic procurement for future vessels.
5: We've got to challenge BC Ferries' mandate and this assumption that they're only there to provide ferry services for as cheap as possible. That's how, in essence, they've been operating. And cost minimisation is not the appropriate mandate for a public service.
1: The report recommends the provincial government bring together a task force to plan the future of shipbuilding in BC. A newly named lane in Tadanac pays tribute to a longtime Trail physician. Crawford Lane is next to the home where Dr. Greg Crawford lived with his family for decades. His daughter Marge says he overcame his own health challenges and hard upbringing.
6: And I think a good example to young people that adversity doesn't need to mean you give up. It just means you have to fight a little harder and be a little more creative in how you get to where you want to go.
1: The naming of the lane came at a neighbour's suggestion. City Council has given its final blessing. And a Creston business is getting some sweet recognition on a provincial stage. Honeybee Zena Prairies, the company behind Swan Valley Honey, has been named as a finalist for the Social Impact Award at this year's BC Food and Beverage Rise Awards. The company is being recognised for its work supporting the local community, food security and environmental stewardship. Honeybee Zen is one of three finalists with public voting opening today.
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7: Looking at preseason action for the BCHC, where Grand Forks and Beaver Valley each got one win and one loss against each other. Nelson gets shut out 5-0 against Kimberley. On to the WIJHL, where both Castlegar and Creston concluded their exhibition action, both with two losses. Meanwhile, the Smoke Eaters allowed four goals in the first period and a 6-0 loss to Vernon. And Toronto moves within one game of a wild card spot after beating Baltimore 8-1 in the MLB.
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7: Mostly cloudy skies out there for the early stages of this morning. Maybe the odd sunny break poking through, but a 40% chance of seeing some showers increasing as the day goes along. Tomorrow we're expecting to start off the day with seeing some showers, but ideally starting to clear up throughout the afternoon and bring in some sun for the rest of the work week. Today you can expect a high of 19 degrees.
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0: treat you better. It's Shawn Mendes on Juice FM. I am Bryce. Hope the day is going well. It's Monday morning, and I feel like I finally got my energy. I feel like the coffee kind of kicked in, and I'm finally somewhat awake now, covering for Shawn here. I'm gonna have a guest joining me in just a few quick minutes here. Steve Mark of the Steve Mark Band from Castlegar. They're going to be performing this coming weekend for a Peace Day Peace Dance at 4th Street Studio in Grand Forks. More on that coming up.
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0: Billie Eilish, Birds of a Feather. It's Juice FM. This coming weekend, September 19th, that's Saturday, the International Day of Peace, Peace Dance with the Steve Mark Band from 7 to 9 p.m. at 4th Street Studio in Grand Forks. All ages are welcome. And I'm joined by Steve himself. Steve, can you tell us about what exactly a peace dance is?
1: So peace dance was a brainchild of mine about 2 years ago. It's performance with intention. If you've ever been to a Steve Mark show, you know that all my songs are about healing. They're about unity, peace, harmony. There are some environmental things in there as well, but the overall theme is healing and unity. So, and this all comes from my own personal healing journey, living with a brain injury that I attained in 2011. So yeah, that's what a peace dance is.
0: Mm-hmm.
1: It's a dance because all of our music is very danceable music.
0: Yeah.
1: We perform and dance, and hopefully you get up and dance too, and bring out our own personal inner peace through the messaging that I share with my songs.
0: I love that. That's such a positive thing. If you believe in peace, I believe that this is something for you.
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1: I'm Kate Brown. 240 people are running for office locally next month, but some places won't be voting at all. Greg Nesteroff has more.
2: When nominations closed on Friday, four West Kootenay municipalities had mayors and councils poised to be elected by acclamation. They are Montrose, Salmo, Silverton, and Warfield. Plus, incumbent mayors in New Denver and Nacusp will be returned by acclamation. And so will all of the trustees in the Kootenay-Columbia School District. The place with the most candidates is Nelson. Three for mayor and 14 for council. Grand Forks and Creston each have two for mayor and 12 for council. Rossland and Caslow will both have all-female mayoral races.
1: General voting day is October 17. Trail's fourth mayoral candidate is an electrical engineer who has worked around the world. Carl Cooper moved to Trail 6 years ago and is fixing up a building in the Gulch. Why is he running for mayor?
3: I don't like the direction that Trail is going in. There are a lot of issues that have to be dealt with. I think the city council is very well-intentioned. But they're on the wrong path, and I'd like to change that.
1: Cooper points to the homeless shelter and parking meters as things he'd like to do away with. The other candidates are incumbent Colleen Jones and incumbent councillors Nick Cashel and Terry Martin. Creston is set to update its emergency preparedness priorities for the next 4 years. The town has laid out a new emergency management plan that outlines what needs to be updated. CAO Mike Moore says it includes an update to the town's evacuation route plan, and a recent hazard risk and vulnerability assessment is already helping shape that work.
4: Evacuation route plan is supposed to be done every 5 years. We are actually at the five-year mark. And again, to that HRVA, it's given us more information to build upon that evacuation plan. So I suspect that it'll look quite different the next go-around.
1: The evacuation route update is one of several projects on the town's list. A shipbuilding coalition says BC Ferries' decision to build four new vessels in China likely cost Canada's GDP about $1.5 billion. Report co-author economist Jim Stanford says the decision shows a failure to plan and invest in BC's capacity.
5: You know, for BC Ferries to throw up their hands and say, well, we have this, you know, request for proposals and no one in BC submitted it, so there's no choice. It's just an abject cop-out.
1: The report calls on the province to bring together a new task force on shipbuilding and boost training opportunities in the industry. BC Ferries hasn't revealed the total cost of the new vessels, but says no Canadian shipyard bid on the contract. There's plenty of buzz around a Creston honeybee producer after it was named a finalist for a provincial award. Honeybee Zenna Prairies, which produces Swan Valley honey, is in the running for the Social Impact Award at the 2026 BC Food and Beverage Rise Awards. The business is being recognised for its community involvement, including supporting local food programs, sponsoring events, and helping Ukrainian families settle into Creston. Public voting for the award runs from September 14 to 28. You can find more information on our website. And a member of the family that's having a lane named after them in Tadanac is touched by the gesture. Crawford Lane will honour longtime local physician Dr. Greg Crawford and his wife and daughters. Youngest daughter Marge is pleased with the recognition.
6: Oh, it means a lot. It really does. Especially for my dad, because he really devoted his life to this community. I mean that literally. Yeah, he really did. And nobody could have worked harder than he did.
1: The lane wraps around the family home built in 1934. City Council has approved the naming, but a sign still needs to be put up.
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7: Looking at preseason action for the BCHC, where Grand Forks and Beaver Valley each got one win and one loss against each other. Nelson gets shut out 5-0 against Kimberley. On to the WIJHL, where both Castlegar and Creston concluded their exhibition action, both with two losses. Meanwhile, the Smoke Eaters allowed four goals in the first period and a 6-0 loss to Vernon. And Toronto moves within one game of a wild card spot after beating Baltimore 8-1 in the MLB.
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7: Mostly cloudy skies out there for the early stages of this morning. Maybe the odd sunny break poking through, but a 40% chance of seeing some showers increasing as the day goes along. Tomorrow we're expecting to start off the day with seeing some showers, but ideally starting to clear up throughout the afternoon and bring in some sun for the rest of the work week. Today you can expect a high of 19 degrees.
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What I've Done by Linkin Park. It's Juice FM. I'm Bryce, in for Sean today and tomorrow and the day after that and the week after that, too. It's going to be a little bit of a while. Usually, I am your afternoon guy, which, I'll be honest, it was a bit of an adjustment this morning waking up. I have most mornings, I set my alarm for 9 a.m. That's right, 9 a.m. on weekdays. Some days I wake up earlier than that, but it's sort of my fail-safe. And the alarm went off at 9 a.m., even though I woke up at 5 today. So it's just a big-time adjustment for me. But I'm feeling good already being this far into the day already. Feels great. Hopefully your Monday morning is starting as well as it can. If it's a little bit slow-moving, that's okay. Here's Platinum Blonde. I'm Bryce, and I'll be back in a jiffy.

0: High Hopes, Panic at the Disco. I am Bryce, in for Sean today and throughout the week and beyond. I just said I'd be back in a jiffy, and that was honestly a blatant lie, because it's impossible to be back in a jiffy. A jiffy is actually a fraction of a second, like 1/100th of a second. That number is debated, but the fact is, when somebody says I'll be back in a jiffy, they're committing to something impossible. Nobody's getting anywhere in a jiffy. Next time somebody says that, just know that they're setting themselves up for failure. Unless they're the Flash.
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0: filter. Take a picture. I guess with a filter? Probably for the best. Anyways, I'm Bryce. The Gem Theater remains closed, but once it gets back open, it's going to host the Forks Film Festival coming up not this weekend, but next. Friday, September 25th until Sunday, September 27th. Tickets are limited. They are selling real fast here. Three different nights. You can get a ticket to one night or all three. Documentary night on the Friday. Saturday night is Youth Films Night, and that's going to be showing some local films as well as Short Films Night on the 27th. That's the Sunday. People are, the tickets are selling fast. You might want to get on it now while you still can. Coming up September 25th to 27th at the Jam.
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0: The Glorious Sons with a new plan, indeed. I'm Bryce, and I made it through my first morning show here on Juice FM, and I'm happy that I made it through. A big shout out to the coffee that got me through today. I'm going to be in the morning slot for the next, honestly, the next month or so. Sean's going to be off for reasons. You're going to have a new afternoon host as well. Sam Pike, going to be filling my typical afternoon slot, so have fun with him. He'll be on at 2 p.m. until 6, and I'll be back bright and, well, dark and early tomorrow at 6 a.m. Have a great day.
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1: I'm Storm Lenny. Boundaries to Milkmaid MLA Donegal Wilson says she's joining several other former BC Conservatives that are forming a new political party. Wilson is one of nine MLAs to exit the BC Conservatives amid criticism of Carrie Lynn Findlay's leadership. Wilson says she believes this new party can be a credible alternative to the NDP. Peter Milibar is serving as interim leader of the currently unnamed party, which now has seven seats in the legislature. 240 people are running for office locally next month, but some places won't be voting at all. Greg Nesteroff has more.
2: When nominations closed on Friday, four West Kootenay municipalities had mayors and councils poised to be elected by acclamation. They are Montrose, Salmo, Silverton, and Warfield. Plus, incumbent mayors in New Denver and Nacusp will be returned by acclamation. And so will all of the trustees in the Kootenay-Columbia School District. The place with the most candidates is Nelson. Three for mayor and 14 for council. Grand Forks and Creston each have two for mayor and 12 for council. Rossland and Caslow will both have all-female mayoral races.
1: General voting day is October 17th. Trail's fourth mayoral candidate is an electrical engineer who has worked around the world. Carl Cooper moved to Trail 6 years ago and is fixing up a building in the Gulch. Why is he running for mayor?
3: I don't like the direction that Trail is going in. There are a lot of issues that have to be dealt with. I think the city council is very well-intentioned, but they're on the wrong path. And I'd like to change that.
1: Cooper points to the homeless shelter and parking meters as things he'd like to do away with. The other candidates are incumbent Colleen Jones and incumbent councillors Nick Cashel and Terry Martin. Creston is set to update its emergency preparedness priorities for the next 4 years. The town has laid out a new emergency management plan that outlines what needs to be revised. CAO Mike Moore says it includes an update to the town's evacuation route plan, and a recent hazard risk and vulnerability assessment is already helping shape that work.
4: Evacuation route plan is supposed to be done every 5 years. We are actually at the five-year mark. And again, through that HRVA, it's given us more information to build upon that evacuation plan. So I suspect that it'll look quite different the next go-around.
1: The evacuation route update is one of several projects on the town's list. There's plenty of buzz around a Creston honey producer after it was named a finalist for a provincial award. Honeybee Zen, which produces Swan Valley honey, is in the running for the Social Impact Award at the 2026 BC Food and Beverage Rise Awards. The business is being recognized for its community involvement, including supporting local food programs, sponsoring events, and helping Ukrainian families settle in Creston. Public voting for the awards runs September 14th to the 28th. You can find more information on our website. A member of the family that's having a lane named after them in Tadnak is touched by the gesture. Crawford Lane will honor longtime local physician Dr. Greg Crawford and his wife and daughters. His youngest daughter, Marge, is pleased with the recognition.
5: Oh, it means a lot. It really does. Especially for my dad, because he really devoted his life to this community. I mean that literally. Yeah, he really did. And nobody could have worked harder than he did.
1: The lane wraps around the family home built in 1934. City Council has approved the naming, but a sign still needs to be put up.
0: Be the first to know. 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
1: The Blue Jays look for their third win in a row this afternoon when they host the Detroit Tigers. Vladdy Guerrero Jr. got his first home run of the season at Rogers Center last night and got a home run in the last matchup against Detroit. Currently, the Jays still sit a game outside the playoffs. Meanwhile, today is the final day NHL players can sign for an 8-year deal. After today, a re-signing player can sign for a maximum of 7 years, with free agents' maximum being 6 years. Notable restricted free agents out there include Columbus's Adam Fantilli and Anaheim's Cutter Gauthier.
0: Now, Juice FM roads and weather together.
1: On the roads, there's blasting underway on Highway 31 at Trout Lake. Motorists can expect up to 20-minute delays daily for the next week. On Highway 6, expect 15-minute delays in Slocan Park for road construction. And on Highway 3, single-lane traffic is still in effect on a stretch of the Kootenay Pass from Salmo to Creston from 7 to 7 Monday through Saturday. Single lane traffic is also in place on the Nancy Green Highway from 7 to 5 weekdays, and there's still road work at the Wineeta Junction daily until 5. In our weather forecast, the chance of showers with a high of 19 this afternoon, showers tonight dropping down to 10, a few showers tomorrow afternoon with a high of 14, and clear skies tomorrow night dropping down to 7. I'm Storm Lenny.

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0: You can't feel blue after that one. That's Eiffel 65 with Blue Dubba D. Haven't heard that one for a while. I'm Sam Pike, and well, if you haven't heard my voice before, don't worry. I'm the new guy. I'm going to be hanging out with you here in the afternoon for a little bit, covering this show for Bryce while he's in the mornings. That's right. He's not going anywhere. You're still going to be able to get your daily dose of Bryce just in the early morning hours. Then I'm going to keep you company in the afternoon while he does that job. If you haven't met me before, I'm a father of two, husband of one, and lover of many genres of music, which is one of the greatest things about being on the Juice here, or Juice FM. You never know quite what's coming up next, so whether you're headed home from work, picking up the kids, or just getting some stuff done around the house, let's have some fun with it. I'm Sam, and we're getting things rolling right now.
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0: We are entering the last week of summer here, and the weather is definitely picking up on that. A mix of sun and clouds out there throughout the afternoon. A daytime high that's not quite hitting 20, just sitting at 18. And, not a bad September afternoon at all. In the evening, things are going to take a slight change with some clouds and a chance of showers that changes to a heavy chance of showers overnight. So if you're looking for stuff to do in the afternoon, might as well spend it outside. Get some of that yard work done before it gets really wet. That's definitely going to be on my docket of chores for later in the day. Up next, one of my favorites, it's Don't Worry, Be Happy.
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0: love me some Nickelback, some Canadian legends there. And, well, you know something? Every single day has something special about it. And today, being September 14th, it is National Cream-Filled Donut Day, which feels like one of those holidays that really didn't need much convincing to get me on board. If you've ever spotted me in person, the first thing you'll notice is, man, I bet that guy doesn't mind his donuts. There's just something about biting into a donut and getting that surprise filling in the middle. You think you're just getting a donut, then boom, there's the cream. But why not spend today celebrating with Canada's pastime? Man, it's Tim Hortons with the Timbit. And the best Timbit flavor, of course, being the Churro Timbit from 2018. Am I right? Anybody else out there? No? All right. Well, you can still take advantage of birthday kick Timbits, which are still in stock and popular. So get on out there, grab yourself a box for me today, and enjoy National Cream-Filled Donut Day.
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Hey, we mentioned a little bit earlier, we're getting into the fall season very, very shortly, and that means one major thing out here in BC. It's hockey time. If you're looking for something to do Friday night, we got a pretty good excuse to get down to the arena. The Grand Forks Border Bruins are kicking off the regular season with their annual tailgate party this Friday, September 18th, starting at 4:30 in the Jack Goddard Memorial Arena parking lot. It's not just some quick stop before the hockey game, though. You're going to have food trucks, face painting, road hockey, and live music from Mad Dog 2020. So grab the kits, bring the sticks, get something to eat, soak up a little of that pre-game atmosphere. Then, of course, 7 o'clock, it's time for the Border Bruins home opener against the Fernie Ghost Riders. Ooh, tickets are $17 for adults, $12 for seniors and students, $10 for the kiddos, and with children under 5, well, you can just smuggle them in. Friday night, you got the tailgate, you got the hockey, and you got a great reason to get out of the house. We're going to see you down there.

Sam Pike here, covering for Bryce in the afternoon, who you can catch during the early morning hours lately. Let's kick off the next hour with a little bit of music history. On this day, we're going back to 1984. MTV held its very first Video Music Awards at Radio City Music Hall in New York. Dan Aykroyd and Bette Midler hosted the show. The lineup was absolutely stacked as well. You got Tina Turner, Rod Stewart, David Bowie, ZZ Top, Huey Lewis in the News, Ray Parker Jr., a very different era of music television. But the moment everybody remembers came from, well, of course, it came from Madonna. Performing Like a Virgin, wearing a wedding dress, ended up losing one of her shoes and trying to retrieve it, and things went a little off script. Ended up rolling around the stage and giving the viewers a little more to view than they might have liked. Just like that, MTV had its first truly unforgettable VMA moment. Not a bad way to launch an award show that could go on to produce decades of them.

0: Hey, Sam here on the radio. I know you heard it during the news segment, but let's go over it once again. The names officially in for the upcoming municipal election right here in Grand Forks. The nomination deadline is closed, and for mayor, we got two names. And we've known about them for a while. Incumbent Everett Baker and former Castlegar Mayor Kirk Duff facing off for that job. On the council side, four incumbents returning. Zach Eborn-Studley, Neil Krog, David Mark, and Rob Zielinski. They're going to be joined by Christina Abbott, Sean Aquiline, Nicole Best, Justin Dinsdale, Kaja Chastel, Cameron O'Dell, Christopher Stevenson, and a former Greenwood councilor member there, and Crystal Sullivan. That's your field. A lot of names to list off there, so I apologize if I stumbled over a few of them. Now the campaigning is really going to get underway. We're going to see how things shake out as we get closer to voting day, which, by the way, is going to be on October 17th. There is an advanced voting opportunity October 7th at the Grand Forks Senior Society as well. So if you're eligible to vote, it's worth getting your name out there and be sure to sign off and get your name and voice heard.
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0: Hey, this is the time of the show where I introduce the Sam Says So. Every day I'm going to take a hot opinion, a hot take, and help defend it. And today, it's one where me and Garfield differ, which is somewhat odd considering we have many similarities. I, too, enjoy a bite of lasagna, and I, too, have a little too much weight packed around the middle of me. But where me and Garfield disagree is on Mondays. I actually love coming back to work after a weekend, but of course, I have a pretty amazing job. There's something about getting up, pouring myself a cup of coffee, settling into a sound booth, and getting in front of the microphone. Now, Wednesdays, that's a different story. Wednesday can stay away from me. Hump day, awkward middle child of the work week where you're far enough from Monday but can't use the weekend as an excuse quite yet. Monday, though, Monday's all right. You've had your weekend. Hopefully you've had some fun and maybe you got a little outside a little bit and you got in fresh. So I'm standing up for Monday. Garfield can have the lasagna and complain about it. I'll take coffee and get back to work.
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0: place over the weekend. We got a couple guys in there that I'm pretty excited about. Of course, next season, probably not going to go the Canucks way, which ultimately is the goal, isn't it? Hey, optimism is free.
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1: I'm Storm Lenny. Grand Forks has recruited another family physician for its medical clinic. Aiden McCloskey has more.
2: Dr. Neil Thurley will move to the community this fall, bringing the total medical staff to 5 physicians and a nurse practitioner. Thurley is a recent grad of the St. Paul's Hospital Family Medicine Residency Program. The announcement follows a partnership between the city, regional district, and the clinic. Local governments are picking up the clinic's overhead for 18 months to remove financial pressures on the incoming staff. The goal is to attract medical professionals and expand access to care for residents. The deal also requires doctors to provide emergency room coverage at Boundary Hospital.
1: A Grand Forks man is running for mayor of Castlegar because of what he calls a serious public safety issue. Donald Ferrand is concerned about 3 slides above Revelstoke.
3: No one seems to be aware of these slides and the danger they pose to the well-being of everybody along the Columbia River from Revelstoke to Vancouver, Washington.
1: Ferrand says he's running for mayor to bring attention to the issue. He feels it was important to seek office in a community that is on the river. He faces incumbent councillors Brian Bogle and Sue Heaton-Schurz to beat off. The committee that will steer the Trail Warfield Amalgamation Study should be in place by early December. That according to a schedule included with the study's terms that have now been adopted by the councils of both municipalities. The committee will be made up of 2 councillors and 4 citizens of each community. They're expected to work for 10 months before recommending whether amalgamation should be put to a referendum. Boundary Similkameen MLA Donegal Wilson says she's joining several other former BC Conservatives that are forming a new political party.
4: Wilson is one of 9 MLAs to exit the BC Conservatives in recent weeks amid criticism of Carrie Lynn Finley's leadership. Wilson says she believes this new party can be a credible alternative to the NDP. Peter Milibar is serving as interim leader of the as-yet-unnamed party, which now has 7 seats in the legislature. The fall legislative session is set to begin October 5th. Emily Joveski, Vista News, Victoria.
1: As wildfire season winds down, experts say there's a long road to recovery for landscapes burned by the multiple intense fires in southern BC. That recovery process is also becoming more difficult as drought and climate change lead to more frequent and intense fires. Angela Kane is the head of the Shukwemakulu Restoration and Stewardship Society, which has been restoring lands burned in the 2017 Elephant Hill Fire. She says replanting areas after intense fires like those in southern BC this year is challenging.
5: What we saw was, areas that were burnt so hot that it destroyed the soil. It was like glass. There was no way for water to absorb through it.
1: Kane says climate change is also impacting the availability of seeds for replanting efforts. A Vancouver Island MP is disappointed in a government response to a petition to get police dogs veterinary care once they retire. The Liberal Public Safety Minister says dogs go through a medical review before adoption and the responsibility transfers to the new owner, usually their handler. Aaron Gunn says the response is unfortunate, but not the end of the matter.
6: Many of these police dogs obviously have a bit rougher life than our average canine friend and incur all sorts of other injuries and illnesses or conditions later in life. And we think that after those 3 years of service to the country that we should cover them and it shouldn't fall on the adoptive families to do so.
1: The Conservative MP is considering a private member's bill.
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1: The Blue Jays look for their 3rd win in a row this afternoon when they host the Detroit Tigers. Vladdy Guerrero Jr. got his first home run of the season at Rogers Center last night and got a home run in the last matchup against Detroit. Currently, the Jays still sit a game outside the playoffs. Meanwhile, today is the final day NHL players can sign for an 8-year deal. 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
1: On the roads, single lane traffic remains in place on the Kootenay Pass between Salmo and Creston from 7 to 7 Monday through Saturday. On Highway 3B, single lane traffic is in place on the Nancy Green Highway from 7 to 5 weekdays, and there's still road work at the Wyneeta Junction daily until 5. In our weather forecast, showers tonight dropping down to 10, a few showers tomorrow afternoon with a high of 14, clear skies tomorrow night dropping down to 7, and sunny with a high of 24 for Wednesday. I'm Storm Lenny.
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0: Hey, Sam Pike here. If you didn't catch it, I'm covering the afternoon show for Bryce for the foreseeable future. You can still catch Bryce in the mornings, though, so do stop on by and listen tomorrow morning in the early hours. Now, we touched on it during sports, but let's touch on it again. The exhibition games are officially wrapped up for our Grand Forks Border Bruins in a bit of a mixed bag over the weekend. The Bruins were at home Saturday night, came away with a pretty convincing 4-0 shutout over Beaver Valley. The night before, though, well, they were on the road against the Nighthawks and took an 8-5 loss. That's their first and only win of the preseason, but here's the important part. None of those games count now. As of Friday, the regular season launches into it. They got the regular season right here against the Fernie Ghost Riders. Puck's going to drop at 7 for that home opener there. Then they're back at it Saturday night, welcoming the Kimberly Dynamiters. So if you've been waiting for the real hockey to start, we are there. Preseason's over. Standings are about to matter. And Friday night, the Border Bruins officially get things underway.
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0: Man, what an intense song. Alanis Morissette coming in strong with Uninvited. Speaking of, we're getting into the final week of summer, and I gotta admit, I am really enjoying the change of season so far. There's something about that first crisp bit of fall air. The mornings get a little cooler, the evenings start coming earlier, and around here, you've got those incredible views as everything starts changing. But have you ever noticed that fall has a soundtrack? That's right, it's not just something you see, you hear it. Skates hitting the ice when a hockey gets going. The crunch of leaves underneath your shoes. The rain tapping against a tin roof. The wind moving through the trees. And maybe that's the best part of this time of year. We're all so busy getting where we're going that we don't always stop and actually listen to what's happening right around us. So as you get out there and enjoy the fall, do take every second once in a while to stop, listen, and be surprised on how much you can hear the season.
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3: Work continues at the Jack Goddard Memorial Arena following the recent fire. 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

Wedged between two of my favorite Sampike here on Juice FM. That's Britney Spears with Toxic. And if you need any proof a song can completely take over the cultural conversation, just take a look at what happened with that one. It came out in 2003, yours truly just being, 7 years old. That opening string hook was basically impossible to mistake for anything else. The song ended up becoming one of her biggest hits, and that's saying something. It's had a pretty impressive second life over the years as well, with movies, TV, the internet, covers, all of that. And now we're going to shift gears a little bit. Remember back in the early 2000s, those NHL video games, the soundtracks on them were incredible. And one of my favorites from that soundtrack was, of course, Jimmy World, The Middle. That's the beauty of Juice. You never really know what's coming up next.

0: Who's this?
1: It's you. 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
0: That sounds terrible.
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1: I'm Storm Lenny. Grand Forks has recruited another family physician for its medical clinic. Aiden McCloskey has more.
2: Dr. Neil Thurley will move to the community this fall, bringing the total medical staff to 5 physicians and a nurse practitioner. Thurley is a recent grad of the St. Paul's Hospital Family Medicine Residency Program. The announcement follows a partnership between the city, regional district, and the clinic. Local governments are picking up the clinic's overhead for 18 months to remove financial pressures on the incoming staff. The goal is to attract medical professionals and expand access to care for residents. The deal also requires doctors to provide emergency room coverage at Boundary Hospital.
1: A Grand Forks man is running for mayor of Castlegar because of what he calls a serious public safety issue. Donald Ferrand is concerned about 3 slides above Revelstoke.
3: No one seems to be aware of these slides and the danger they pose to the well-being of everybody along the Columbia River from Revelstoke to Vancouver, Washington.
1: Ferrand says he's running for mayor to bring attention to the issue. He feels it was important to seek office in a community that is on the river. He faces incumbent councillors Brian Bogle and Sue Heaton Shurstabedoff. The committee that will steer the Trail Warfield Amalgamation Study should be in place by early December. That according to a schedule included with the study's terms that have now been adopted by the councils of both municipalities. The committee will be made up of 2 councillors and 4 citizens of each community. They're expected to work for 10 months before recommending whether amalgamation should be put to a referendum. Boundary Similkameen MLA Donegal Wilson says she's joining several other former BC Conservatives that are forming a new political party.
4: Wilson is one of 9 MLAs to exit the BC Conservatives in recent weeks amid criticism of Carolyn Finley's leadership. Wilson says she believes this new party can be a credible alternative to the NDP. Peter Milibar is serving as interim leader of the as-yet-unnamed party, which now has 7 seats in the legislature. The fall legislative session is set to begin October 5th. Emily Joveski, Vista News, Victoria.
1: As wildfire season winds down, experts say there's a long road to recovery for landscapes burnt by the multiple intense fires in southern BC. That recovery process is also becoming more difficult as drought and climate change lead to more frequent and intense fires. Angela Kane is the head of the Shukwemakulu Restoration and Stewardship Society, which has been restoring lands burned in the 2017 Elephant Hill Fire. She says replanting areas after intense fires like those in southern BC this year is challenging.
5: What we saw was, areas that were burnt so hot that it destroyed the soil. It was like glass. There was no way for water to absorb through it.
1: Kane says climate change is also impacting the availability of seeds for